Hey there, welcome back to The Lounge, where you are listening to Sounds of the Sea. And I must ask for your pardon every once in a while. I feel like I can indulge myself with some prog rock from my youth. In this instance, we went back to 1973. The title track from King Crimson's Lark's Tongues in Aspic, at least part one of it. And I have a pretty good recollection of an album coming out my birthday week of that year, and one of the DJs on my favorite radio station tracking the entire record on the day that it was released. And it was, if you had been a fan of King Crimson Mark I, Court of the Crimson King, Wake of Poseidon, era Crimson. It was absolutely mind-boggling what they had gotten up to in the most recent, at the time, incarnation. With, of course, Robert Fripp, Bill Bruford as the drummer slash percussionist. Jamie Muir was contributing all kinds of weird sound effects and stage effects. John Wetton, bass and vocals, and David Cross on the violin. What an incredible assemblage of musicians that short-lived era of King Crimson turned out to be. Lark's Tongues in Aspic, part one from the Crim. We started the set with Plant 43. The album is called Spells for Warding Off Evil. It is out now on the Silver Threads label. We heard Resisting Infernal Gravity. From Circle Bros, the album is called Wade. We heard a track called Lost Wednesdays that is out on Mork Tapes. And we finished the set with music from Queens, New York. The artist is called Erner. The album is called After Images. We heard a track called Tides. And if you are someone who listened to my former radio show, you know

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New music there from Delphine Dora as we get ready to close out tonight's edition of Sounds of the Sea. She is another artist who has been exceptionally prolific throughout this first half of the year 2026. The new album is called La Lune. It is out on the Manori label out of the Netherlands. And the song that we heard translates to the silence of infinite spaces. And before that, from the latest release from the Oakland, California-based Kitka Women's Vocal Ensemble, we heard something called Lumen. The album is called Colo. They are a group of nearly a dozen women, many, if not all, of Eastern European heritage. They are inspired by Eastern European women's vocal music. And that piece that we heard is Estonian in its origin. And at the top of the set, going back to, I think, 1977, the German electronic duo Cluster, Mobius and Rodelius, the members of that band, got together with the ambient musician Brian Eno for a self-titled album. We heard the piece One, and no, I did not choose that one because it is the only piece with an English title, but that didn't hurt. And it turns out that May is the birthday month for both Brian Eno and Robert Fripp, so we may indulge ourselves a little bit more through the rest of the month and play some music from both of them going forward. All right, we are once again getting near the end of our time together, and I still have many tracks that I have not gotten around to playing, and I guess that I will have to put them off until next week. Here's one that I've been saving, and I wanted to make sure that I got to it tonight. It's from the most recent Kelly Malone and Lila Bordereau release, Music for Intersecting Planes, on Sounds of

In the background, you are listening to an excerpt from an extended track from Matthew David's Mind Flight. It's called Super Blooming Always. It was part of a split digital LP with Carlos Nino back in 2017, entitled Spring Rain Flight. Always interesting music from Matthew David, especially his Mind Flight guys. Before that, Kelly Malone and Lila Bordriol, the music for Intersecting Planes album out now on the Ideologic Organ label. We heard Intersecting Planes Part 2. And that will bring our time together tonight to a conclusion. I hope that you've enjoyed the music that we've been listening to for the past 3 hours or so. It is, as always, a pleasure and a privilege for me to get to sit behind the microphone and share this music with you. Let's get together and do it again.

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0: Blackwater, or to give it its original name, Our Moor na Naoise, rises in the mountains of Slieve Lucra on the Cork-Kerry border, and it enters the sea at Youghal. Our trip leaves from the pontoon near the Keys Bar and sails past Ryan Crew, where the Knights Templar had their preceptory under Raymond Le Gros in the 12th century. We also see the ruins of Temple Michael and Malana Abbey, and the magnificent Ballinatray House, which is Youghal's answer to Downton Abbey. To book this trip on May Vogue, please call Tony on 087-988-9076.
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The sound that you're listening to is from my guitar that's named Lucille. I'm very crazy about Lucille. Lucille took me from the plantation. Oh, and you might say, brought me fame. I don't think I can just talk enough about Lucille. 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
8: 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Our trip leaves from the pontoon near the Keys Bar and sails past Ryan Crew, where the Knights Templar had their preceptory under Raymond Le Gros in the 12th century. We also see the ruins of Temple Michael and Malena Abbey and the magnificent Ballinatrae House, which is Yall's answer to Downton Abbey. To book this trip on May Vogue, please call Tony on 087-988-9076.
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0: The River Blackwater, or to give it its original name, Aughamoornanaisha, rises in the mountains of Slieve Lucra on the Cork-Kerry border, and it enters the sea at Youghal. Our trip leaves from the pontoon near the Keys Bar and sails past Ryan Crew, where the Knights Templar had their preceptory under Raymond Le Gros in the 12th century. We also see the ruins of Temple Michael and Malana Abbey, and the magnificent Ballinatray House, which is Youghal's answer to Downton Abbey. To book this trip on May Vogue, please call Tony on 087-988-9076.
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0: River Blackwater, or to give it its original name, Our Moon in Asia, rises in the mountains of Slieve Lucra on the Cork-Kerry border, and it enters the sea at Youghal. Our trip leaves from the pontoon near the Keys Bar and sails past Ryan Crew, where the Knights Templar had their preceptory under Raymond Le Gros in the 12th century. We also see the ruins of Temple Michael and Malana Abbey, and the magnificent Ballinatrae House, which is Youghal's answer to Downton Abbey. To book this trip on May Vogue, please call Tony on 087-988-9076.
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In the name of the Father, and of the Son, and of the Holy Spirit. Amen. The grace of our Lord Jesus Christ, the love of God, and the comfort, friendship, and power of the Holy Spirit be with you all. Good morning, everybody. You're also very, very warmly welcome to our Mass this morning. And we offer this Mass for Breda Hayes and our 7th anniversary, that the Lord will continue to give Breda the joy and peace and glory of heaven. We ask God's forgiveness for all our sinfulness. Lord Jesus, for the times we didn't seek first the treasures of your kingdom, Lord, have mercy. Lord Jesus, for the times we weren't merciful, compassionate, and empathetic to all those we meet, Christ, have mercy. Lord Jesus, for the times we have held on to grudges and didn't forgive others from our hearts, Lord, have mercy. And may Almighty God have mercy on us, forgive us our sin, and bring us to everlasting life. Amen. Let us pray. Grant us, Lord, we pray, that being rightly conformed to the great joy of the resurrection, we may celebrate in its power, and you may protect and save us with perpetual power, through our Lord Jesus Christ, your Son, who lives and reigns with you in the unity of the Holy Spirit, one God forever and ever. Amen.

A reading from the Acts of the Apostles. The apostles and elders decided to choose delegates to send to Antioch with Paul and Barnabas. The whole church concorded with this. They chose Judas, known as Barsabbas, and Silas, both leading men in the brotherhood, and gave them this letter to take with them. The apostles and elders, your brothers, send greetings to the brothers of pagan birth in Antioch, Syria and Cilicia. We hear that some of our members have disturbed you with their demands and have unsettled your minds. They acted without any authority from us. So we have decided unanimously to elect delegates and to send them to you with Barnabas and Paul, men we highly respect who have dedicated their lives to the name of our Lord Jesus Christ. Accordingly, we are sending you Judas and Silas, who will confirm by word of mouth what we have written in this letter. It has been decided by the Holy Spirit and by ourselves not to saddle you with any burden beyond these essentials. You are to abstain from food sacrificed to idols, from blood, from the meat of strangled animals, and from fornication. Avoid these, and you will do what is right. Farewell. The party left and went down to Antioch, where they summoned the whole community and delivered the letter. The community read it and were delighted with the encouragement it gave them. The word of the Lord. I will thank you, Lord, among the peoples. My heart is ready, O God. My heart is ready. I will sing your praise. Awake my soul. Awake lyre and harp. I will awake the dawn. I will thank you, Lord, among the peoples. Praise your name among the nations. For your love reaches to the heavens and your truth to the skies. O God, arise above the heavens. May your glory shine upon earth.

The Lord be with you. A reading from the Holy Gospel according to John. Jesus said to his disciples, "This is my commandment, love one another as I have loved you. A man can have no greater love than to lay down his life for his friends. You are my friends if you do what I command you. I shall not call you servants anymore, because a servant does not know his master's business. I call you friends because I have made known to you everything I have learned from my Father. You did not choose me, no, I chose you, and I commissioned you to go out and to bear fruit, fruit that will last. And then the Father will give you anything you ask in my name. What I command you is to love one another." The Gospel of the Lord. Lord, we just ask for the grace to hear this morning's commandment in the Gospel to love one another. May go the extra mile, and may give and not count the cost, where there is more joy in giving than in receiving. Lord, we pray for that grace to love one another. And we also remember that when the Father will give us anything we ask in his name, so we pray you will grant our deepest petition. You will grant even situations that seem impossible in our lives. For you are the miracle worker, the divine healer, the mighty physician, the greatest doctor of all. Lord Jesus, help us to believe in your awesome power. And we pray this morning for Breda Hayes, for whom we're offering this Mass this morning on her anniversary, that Breda will continue to enjoy the radiance of God's presence forever. Lord, hear us. And we ask Mary, our beautiful mother, now to enfold us in the warmth of her tender, loving arms. Hail Mary, full of grace, the Lord is with you. Blessed are you among women, and blessed is the fruit of your womb, Jesus. Holy Mary, Mother of God, pray for us sinners, now and at the hour of our death. Amen. Lord, hear our prayer. We make to you with expectant faith, with unshakable hope, in your mighty power to do all things through Christ our Lord. Amen.

Blessed are you, Lord God of all creation, for through your goodness we offer you the bread we have received, fruit of the earth and work of human hands. It will become for us the bread of life.

Blessed are you, Lord God of all creation, for through your goodness we offer you the wine we have received, fruit of the earth and work of human hands. It will become our spiritual drink.

0: And pray, sisters and brothers, that our sacrifice may be acceptable to God, the Almighty Father. Graciously sanctify these gifts, O Lord, we pray, and accepting the oblation of the spiritual sacrifice, make of us an eternal offering to you, through Christ our Lord.
1: Amen.
0: The Lord be with you. Lift up your hearts. Let us give thanks to the Lord our God. It is truly right and just, our duty and our salvation, always and everywhere to give you thanks. Through him the children of light rise to eternal life, and the halls of the heavenly kingdom are torn open to the faithful. For his death is our ransom from death, and in his rising the rising of all has risen. Therefore overcome with Easter joy, every land, every people exults in your praise, and even the heavenly powers with the angelic hosts sing together the unending hymn of your glory as we acclaim. Holy. My dear friends, we come to this amazing moment when the bread and wine will now truly become the body and blood of Jesus. What an awesome, indescribable privilege for all of us to be here this morning. We never, ever take this moment for granted. You are indeed holy, O Lord, the fount of all holiness. Make holy, therefore, these gifts, we pray, by sending down your Spirit upon them like the dewfall, so that they may become for us the body and blood of our Lord Jesus Christ. At the time he was betrayed and entered willingly into his passion, he took bread, and giving thanks, broke it, and he gave it to his disciples, saying, take this, all of you, and eat of it, for this is my body, which will be given up for you.

In a similar way, when supper was ended, he took the chalice, and once more giving thanks, he gave it to his disciples, saying, "Take this, all of you, and drink from it, for this is the chalice of my blood, the blood of the new and eternal covenant, which will be poured out for you and for all for the forgiveness of sins. Do this in memory of me."

The mystery of faith. My Lord and my God, therefore, as we celebrate the memorial of his death and resurrection, we offer you, Lord, the bread of life and the chalice of salvation, giving thanks that you have held us worthy to be in your presence and minister to you. Humbly we pray that, partaking of the body and blood of Christ, we may be gathered into one by the Holy Spirit. Remember, Lord, your church spread throughout the world, and bring her to the fullness of charity, together with Leo, our Pope, William, our Bishop, all the clergy, and every one of us gathered here this morning, all those watching the webcam, and all those listening in your community radio. We remember all your deepest intentions this day. Remember Breda Hayes, for whom we offer her anniversary mass this morning. Also our brothers and sisters who have fallen asleep in the hope of the resurrection, and all who have died in your mercy. Welcome them into the light of your face. Have mercy on us all, we pray, that with the Blessed Virgin Mary, Mother of God, with the blessed apostles, with St. Corin and Blessed Dominic Collins, and all the saints who have pleased you throughout the ages, we may merit to be co-heirs to eternal life, and may praise and glorify you through your Son, Jesus Christ. Through him, and with him, and in him, O God, Almighty Father, in the unity of the Holy Spirit, all glory and honor is yours, for ever and ever. Amen. And this morning we hear the call of Jesus in the Gospel to love one another. And so we pray. Our Father, who art in heaven, hallowed be your name. Your kingdom come, your will be done on earth as it is in heaven. Give us this day our daily bread. Forgive us our trespasses, as we forgive those who trespass against us. Lead us not into temptation. Deliver us, Lord, we pray, from every evil. Graciously grant peace in our days, that by the help of your mercy we may be always free from sin and safe from all distress, as we await the blessed hope and the coming of our Saviour, Jesus Christ. And we pray together for the gift of the peace of Jesus to live in our hearts, and his peace will reign all over the world. As we pray together, Lord Jesus Christ, who said to your apostles, "Peace I leave you, my peace I give you," look not on our sins and the faith of your church, and graciously grant her peace and unity in accordance with your will, who live and reign forever and ever. The peace of the Lord be with you always. Lamb of God, this is Jesus, this is our most precious friend, our most priceless treasure. This is Jesus, the Lamb of God, who takes away the sins of the world. Very happy and privileged indeed are we,
who are called to his supper. Lord, I am not worthy.

So this morning, we truly rejoice. We have just received beautiful Jesus, our most incredible friend, into our hearts. Let us experience now his nearness, his closeness, and his deep intimacy to the depth of our hearts.

We have partaken of the gifts of this Holy Eucharist, humbly imploring, O Lord, that what your Son commanded us to do in memory of him may bring us growth in charity through Christ our Lord. Well, thank you all for being here for the Rosary and for the Mass this morning. Hope you all have a blessed day. And thank you for your most amazing faith. Thanks to those who join us on webcam and in your community radio. God bless you all. The Lord be with you. And may Almighty God powerfully bless us all, the Father, Son, and Holy Spirit. Let us go now in the joy of the risen Lord. Alleluia, alleluia. And my sincere thanks to our reader, Eucharistic minister, and to Anna, our sacristan. Thank you.

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6: Good morning and welcome to the programme. It's Jim on the radio from now until midday. Hope you can stay with me and enjoy some of the music that I've chosen for you today.

There you go, the Trogs, and With a Girl Like You, a number one hit single from them from 1966. And we opened up that couple of tunes with Tina Turner, Simply the Best.

Just a reminder, if you're enjoying the music on today's programme, I'm back on the radio on Tuesday afternoon between 2 o'clock and 4. If you'd like a dedication played on that show, please contact the studio or you can email me. My email address is jim@cry104fm.com.

The first song you heard there was Get Lucky from Daft Punk and Pharrell Williams. And you've just been listening to my weekly offering from the Drifters. That one's called Saturday Night at the Movies.

isn't that a very catchy song? Trini Lopez, Lemon Tree, and we opened up with the Beatles and Love Me Do. Our next song on the turntable is a song which was written by Cat Stevens. It's called Wild World, and this version was a top 10 hit for Maxi Priest.

0: Just a reminder, if you're enjoying the music on today's programme, I'm back on the radio on Tuesday afternoon between 2 o'clock and 4. If you'd like a dedication played on that show, please contact the studio or you can email me. My email address is jim@cry104fm.com.
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There go Mr. Boyzone himself. Roland Keating, Life is a Roller Coaster. And we open up with a great song from the Carpenters, Only Yesterday.

Just a reminder, if you're enjoying the music on today's programme, I'm back on the radio on Tuesday afternoon between 2 o'clock and 4. 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

first song you heard there was a song you don't often hear on the radio, Jim Diamond, I Should Have Known Better. And you've just been listening to The Human League and a number one hit single from them, Don't You Want Me.

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1: Amazingly, that song always fills the floor at any gig I play. Sandy Shaw, Pop It On A String, and you also heard Man I Need from Olivia Dean. And up next, The Jam, Town Called Malice.

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5: 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Our trip leaves from the pontoon near the Keys Bar and sails past Ryan Crew, where the Knights Templar had their preceptory under Raymond Le Gros in the 12th century. We also see the ruins of Temple Michael and Malana Abbey and the magnificent Ballinatrae House, which is Yall's answer to Downton Abbey. To book this trip on May Vogue, please call Tony on 087-988-9076.
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Just a reminder, if you're enjoying the music on today's programme, I'm back on the radio on Tuesday afternoon between 2 o'clock and 4. If you'd like a dedication played on that show, please contact the studio or you can email me. My email address is jim@cry104fm.com.

The first song you heard there was Brian May and Too Much Love Will Kill You. Brian May, of course, was a member of Queen. In fact, he was an integral part. He played lead guitar, vocals, and he wrote a lot of the big hit singles. And you've just been listening to Free and All Right Now. Okay, guys, Clock on the Wall says it's almost time for me to leave you for today. Do hope you've enjoyed some of the programme and that you'll join me again on Tuesday afternoon between 2 o'clock and 4. If you'd like a dedication played on that show, please contact the studio or you can email me. My email address is jim@cry104fm.com. So until Tuesday, 2 o'clock, this is Jim saying have a great weekend. Take care of yourselves.

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1: The River Blackwater, or to give it its original name, Our Moon in Asia, rises in the mountains of Slieve Lucre on the Cork Kerry border, and it enters the sea at Youghal. Our trip leaves from the pontoon near the Keys Bar and sails past Ryan Crew, where the Knights Templar had their preceptory under Raymond Le Gros in the 12th century. We also see the ruins of Temple Michael and Malana Abbey, and the magnificent Ballinatray House, which is Youghal's answer to Downton Abbey. To book this trip on May Vogue, please call Tony on 087-988-9076.
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0: fans of David Bowie's song. 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
0: Am I gonna do this by myself?
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0: Okay, well, I think I'll try it in a different key. 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
2: Yeah.
0: If it sounds bad, these people are just gonna have to wait.
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Hello and welcome to Drivetime Sport. Tom with you until 6 o'clock this evening. Right, before we get into the sports action this evening, I just want to remind you, of course, most of you know at this stage that Darkness into Light 2026 takes place in the early hours of tomorrow morning. Of course, it's no different here in Youghal. People will congregate at the Aura Leisure Centre at the Strand, and you could join Tom Harrington and Noel Cronin here on CIY from 3:30 in the morning at the Aura Leisure Centre for the speeches and the formalities before everyone heads off on that symbolic walk. And Tom and Noel will be on here till 8 a.m. tomorrow morning, and then Declan Matthews will present tomorrow's breakfast show from it. So the lads will have plenty of interviews and meeting people and chats there about that very important event. So if you're unable to attend in person, join us on Community Radio Youghal for the most important sunrise of the year.

Roses there and Knocking on Heaven's Door. Right, another busy weekend ahead in Gaelic Games. A couple of exciting fixtures to look forward to. None other than tomorrow evening's meeting of Cork and Waterford at Welsh Park, 6 o'clock, a throw-in in that latest round robin fixture in the Munster Hurling Championship. Cork making two changes for the game, the same with Waterford, again making two changes because Cork does injury and four changes. Dermot Healy of the schools coming in along with Damien Cahalan, replacing the unfortunate injuries there to Kieran Joyce and Rob Downey. Waterford themselves make two changes. Kevin Mahoney pressed the last day of the second half at Ballygunner Man against Tipperary. Well, he starts this week instead of Shane Bennett, while Sean Mackey, a Finner man, making a rare appearance for a Finner player. He starts, makes his first start in place of Shane Bennett, and Dara Lyons missing out. Those two players I mentioned there, they're the two to miss out. It's also a big game in Killarney on the Munster football final, of course, taking place on Sunday at 1:45 at Stirling Stadium. Of course, Cork, long time since day one, and certainly be hoping to put that right on Sunday. I'll be speaking with Declan Barron just after 5 o'clock. Declan will be giving me his thoughts on the big games over the weekend. A couple of big games in the Minor Hurling Championship taking place later on this evening, and Cork will play Limerick in round 5 of the Championship later on at 7 p.m. throw-in at Parky Cueve. This one is a win or draw in their last round robin game. It's more or less a semi-final, I suppose, in all but name, but a win or draw against Limerick will secure a place for Cork in the provincial decider against Tipperary. Of course, the All's Merle Welsh, and ever present in goal this year, wears the number one jersey again this evening. It's also an important game for Waterford in the Minor Championship later on this evening. That game also throws in at 7 o'clock with Tipperary at Fraher Field. The visitors to that one, a huge game ahead for the Daisha youngsters. A win for Waterford would secure progression to the All-Ireland stage and keep their championship hopes alive heading into the knockout rounds. However, defeat could spell the end of their campaign, so both those games getting underway there at 7 p.m. this evening. Waterford will play Tipperary in the TG Cahar Munster Senior Ladies Football Championship on Sunday in Dungarvan. While a great start to the season so far, Waterford 2-2, not really the same for Cork, struggling, and they really need to beat Kerry, the reigning Munster champions, when they face them on Sunday, 11:45 throw-in in both those games actually on Sunday. So Cork really need a victory in that one if they want to harbour any hopes of staying in this year's competition.

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Everything but the girl and missing. Welcome back to Drive Time Sport. The time is just coming up to 25 minutes to 5. The URC continues at the weekend in Rugby with just two rounds now remaining. The race to the final top eight has reached its most intense stage yet. After months of shifting momentum, the playoff picture is finally narrowing, but it's far from settled. While several teams have one foot in the knockouts, the battle for the final place is set for a dramatic finish over the next couple of weekends. The top eight will qualify for the playoffs, with the top four earning home advantage in the quarterfinals, and with eight of the current top nine playing each other in round 17, and so few points separating these sides. Every point remains vital for the final two rounds. And the situation at the moment looks like this, that nine teams remain in contention for those eight spots, with two teams already locked in. Well, 3 points separate the first, that's the Stormers and Leinster, who currently sit in fourth, while 4 points just separate third and seventh, while 3 points between eighth and ninth place, that's Ulster and Connacht. Two rounds, as I said, remaining there, so 32 games to play. Yeah, top eight teams reaching the playoffs, and that will also get you qualification, for next year's Investec Champions Cup. And also important there to get the top four as well, because you'll have home advantage in the knockout stages. And looking ahead to the weekend's fixtures, the Munster have been dealt a blow ahead of tomorrow's meeting with Connacht, with Jack Crowley ruled out with a leg injury. The out half has been a late withdrawal from the side that comfortably saw Ulster at Thomond Park 2 weeks ago, but appeared to be back on track to feature this weekend when the province confirmed on Tuesday that he was fit and available for selection. However, Crowley has since been added to the list of absentees this week, joining captain Tadhg Byrne, second row John Klein, props Michael Milne and Ollie Yeager, while centre Tom Farrell and wing Calvin Nash also miss out. Head coach Clayton McMillan has made 5 changes from the side that started that win against Ulster, with Mike Haley, Dan Kelly, Michael Alatoa, Finian Wisherley and Edwin Edogbo all coming in, while Ardmore's Tom Ahern takes his place again in the forwards. The province will guarantee their place in the URC playoffs with a win at Dexcom in Galway tomorrow evening, with that crucial game getting underway at 7:45. And looking ahead at the Connacht team ahead of the game, they have made 9 changes to face Munster tomorrow. Jack Carty is among the replacements in what would be his final home game at the province. Could be his final home game at the province. Meanwhile, Ben Murphy, Josh Ioni and Bundy Aki are among those to be recalled to the starters. And looking at some of those fixtures that take place over the weekend, it all gets underway this evening at 7:45. Ulster are in action in Belfast, where they welcome the Stormers, currently leading the way at the top there. So kick off at the Affidia Stadium is at 7:45. One important player making his way back there for Ulster this evening is Wallaby Angus Bell. He returns from injury, so important player in the side. Another game taking place there this evening, the Glasgow Warriors, currently in second place, they welcome Cardiff to the Scotstoun Stadium at the same time, 7:45. The remainder of those fixtures taking place tomorrow at Bulls and Zebre. Zebre currently bottom of the table. That one gets underway at 12:45 tomorrow. Then at 3 o'clock, Sharks at home to Benetton Treviso. At 5:30, Ospreys at home to Scarlets. Then also at 5:30, you have Leinster currently in fourth place, taking on the Lions, who currently just sit one place above them in third. And news of the Leinster team this evening is that boss Leo Cullen has made 12 changes ahead of that game with the Lions. James Ryan, Thomas Clarkson and Riku Ioni are the only players to remain in the starting 15, following on from last week's Champions Cup semi-final win over Toulon. Ryan will captain the side from the second row alongside Brian Deeney. Ahead of them is Clarkson and Ed Byrne, with John McKee in between. Max Deegan, Will Connors and James Culhane complete the pack. Kieran Frawley, Joshua Kinney and Jimmy O'Brien make up the back three, while Luke McGrath and Sam Prendergast start in the halfbacks, while Ioni is joined by Jamie Osborne in the midfield for that game tomorrow evening at 5:30. And the final two fixtures tomorrow night, of course, the Dragons at home to Edinburgh at Rodney Parade, 7:45. Then at the same time, that game I spoke about there, Munster making the trip up to Galway to face Connacht in an important game, with just two fixtures left before the knockout phases. All the action there at the Dexcom getting underway at 7:45.

The Women's Six Nations Championship returns this week after a one-week break, and England joint leaders are in Italy tomorrow to face the home side. 2 o'clock, that one gets underway. France joint leaders with England, both sides on 15 points after three games. They face Scotland at the Hive at 4:15. In Ireland, back in action tomorrow evening at the FADA Stadium in Belfast, with Wales the visitors to that game. Ireland will be hoping to get back to winning ways. Just one win under their belt in the first three games, would have to say that two defeats going down to England and a good fringe side the last day out. In soccer, Shamrock Rovers can open up a 6-point lead at the top of the SSC Electricity Mains Premier Division tonight. They're away to Galway United, who are chasing a first win over the Hoops in 20 years. Bows are on a 9-game winless run ahead of tonight's action. They're level on points with Dundalk, with the two sides meeting at Oriel Park. Derry City travel to Drogheda United, while Shelburne continue their hunt for a home win of the season. First home win of the season, rather, when they host Sligo Rovers. All of those games have a quarter to eight kickoff. Then at 8 o'clock, Waterford United, Waterford struggling at the moment under new manager since last weekend. They face second place St. Pat's in Dublin. That one gets underway at 8 o'clock. In the first division, there could be some movement at the top of the table, with Cork City and UCD both on the same amount of points. UCD just ahead there on goal difference. Will they meet at Turner's Cross later? While Athlone Town welcome Treaty United, and Cove head to Bray Wanderers. Cove had a great win last weekend over the local rivals Cork City. They'll be hoping that that will give them a bit of momentum heading into tonight's game. Elsewhere, Kerry made the long trip to Donegal to face Finn Harps, while Wexford are action against Longford Town. And all those games in Division 1 and the First Division this evening will get underway at 7:45. Cross Channel Millwall boss Alex Neil insists that there are no favourites when it comes to the playoff. They travel to Hull City in the first leg of the semi-final tonight from 8 o'clock. There's been an allegation of unauthorised filming that's led to Southampton being investigated for spying on Middlesbrough ahead of their championship playoff semi-final. The English Football League said they're treating the matter as a potential misconduct case. Middlesbrough made a complaint after claiming someone associated with Southampton was spotted taking pictures and videos at their training ground. The teams meet in the first leg at the Riverside tomorrow. And last night's action, Aston Villa booked their place in this year's Europa League final. Emery's side trailed 1-0 heading into the second leg after second semi-final with Nottingham Forest, but goals from Ollie Watkins, John McGinn and Emi Buendia saw them ease past Vitor Pereira's side 4-1 on aggregate. They now face Freiburg, the Germans, in the decider after they beat Braga 4-2 across both legs. And elsewhere, Crystal Palace have secured a spot in this year's Conference League final. Ollie Glasner's side beat Shakhtar Donetsk 5-2 on aggregate to make the decider. They will face Spanish side Rayo Vallecano in that final. I think that's a historic first final in Europe for Crystal Palace, following on there in fine form for their FA Cup win just last year.

0: You're listening to Drive Time Sport here on CIY 104 FM. The time is just coming up to 5 o'clock. Declan Barron will be joining me shortly. We'll be looking ahead to the weekend's Gaelic Games action. Not only all about inter-county action, but indeed Declan will be giving his thoughts on some local league games taking place here in East Cork over the weekend. So all that's coming up in a few minutes.
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0: River Blackwater, or to give it its original name, Our Mourne an Aoise, rises in the mountains of Slieve Lucra on the Cork-Kerry border, and it enters the sea at Youghal. Our trip leaves from the pontoon near the Keys Bar and sails past Ryan Crew, where the Knights Templar had their preceptory under Raymond Le Gros in the 12th century. We also see the ruins of Temple Michael and Malena Abbey, and the magnificent Ballinatray House, which is Youghal's answer to Downton Abbey. To book this trip on May Vogue, please call Tony on 087-988-9076.
1: Carey's Hyundai Middleton are proud sponsors of Friday's Drive Time on CRY 104 FM. 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

0: It's always great to be joined here on Friday evenings on Drive Time Sport by Declan Barron to look ahead to the weekend's Gaelic Games action. Declan, welcome to the programme.
1: Thanks very much, Tom. Yeah, another exciting weekend, I suppose, and quite a weekend in East Cork, but I suppose an exciting weekend in that Cork and Waffle are meeting in the Munster Hurling Championship.
0: Yeah, definitely a big game of the weekend to look forward to tomorrow evening, Welsh Park, that Munster Championship meeting between Cork and Waterford, and we'll discuss that shortly. But first, as you mentioned, Declan, just three league games taking place here in East Cork over the weekend. Starting in junior football, League Division 1, Castlemartyr and Carrigtwohill meeting in Castlemartyr at 7:30.
1: Yeah, this should be a pretty tight game. I'd say both of them, you know, have had a poor enough start, I suppose you could say, but they're starting to get into it now, and you know, both of them I think will be contenders for come championship time as well. I would say probably if I had to go for a call a winner on this one, even though Castlemartyr are at home, I think Carrigtwohill might come out on top of it. I just think they might have a little bit more scoring power at the moment than Castlemartyr, and obviously Kieran Joyce is a big loss as well. He wouldn't have been playing anyway in the league, but he's a big class to Castlemartyr for the whole season. So you know, I think Carrigtwohill, I think, will be the better side here and there, and you know, with Daniel Monahan is playing very well for them, and Sean Welch is playing really well for them as well. So the two of them will be big threats up front. So I'd go for Carrigtwohill to come out on top of that one.
0: There's one fixture in Division 2 later on this evening at 7:30 as well. This one sees St Catharines and Glyn Bower Rovers go face to face in Ballinoe.
1: Yeah, it won't be a whole lot between them either, I'd say. Glyn Bower Rovers, I would say, are the killer end of football. But I'd say home advantage, St Catharines, would probably be a little bit too strong for them, and I'd take St Catharines to come out and have a nod.
0: And there's also one fixture in Division 3 later at 8 o'clock. This one sees Glynville face Carrick Navarre in Glynville.
1: Yeah, two neighbouring two sides, I suppose, and it depends, like I said, they're down in Division 3, so it'll be their second string, as we say. So much, I would say, a bit of a toss of a coin, really, and I'd say I'd give it to maybe Carrick Navarre, but I don't think they'll be a whole lot here.
0: Yeah, that's just about it for East Cork this weekend. Of course, there's also a full round of fixtures in the McCarthy Insurance Leagues county-wise, but not too much, I suppose, interest regarding clubs down here at this side of the county for ourselves.
1: Yeah, the head of Linville and Glanmire, I suppose, are really the only one. Glanmire are in decision now, so division now, so ahead are really on the mainstay from East Cork.
0: Moving towards into county action, we've touched on it at the start of our chat. The big game at weekend is the meeting of Waterford and Cork in Welsh Park tomorrow evening at 6 o'clock. A huge game ahead, Declan, especially for Waterford if they want to progress in this year's championship. But just looking at the teams picked for tomorrow evening's encounter, Cork with those enforced changes due to the injury to Rob Downey and Kieran Joyce, of course, some serious injuries there. Dermot Healy, Liz Gould comes in, as well as Damien Cahalan. While Waterford, they also have two changes. Kevin Mahoney and Finners, Sean Mackey, make his first start in place of Darragh Lyons and Shane Bennett.
1: Yeah, it's going to be an interesting game, and I think it'll be a quite entertaining game and a good game, and I think it'll be tight enough. As I said, the Munster Championship is difficult, and I suppose this weekend even more so, because Waterford and Cork are the only two teams playing, so there's no other, so all eyes will be on Welsh Park, we'll say, and obviously Waterford know they have a job to do. Cork know that a win or maybe even a draw will put them into the Munster final, but if they get a third win on the trot, they're in the Munster final with a game to spare, and they have a home game with Clare to come, so they have a backup players. Waterford, on the other hand, if they to lose, all they've left is an away game against Limerick, and that's going to be very, very difficult. But if they were to win or maybe even draw, then that would put the cat among the pigeons, because as I said, Tipperary and Clare will be playing the following weekend, and you know, Tipperary level with Waterford on points, so it's a huge weekend for Waterford, and you know, their season kind of really, really rides on this game, because if they were to beat Cork and they have 3 points, well then they're going to Limerick with something to look forward to, especially since they're not playing in the final round of fixtures, which I think is a disadvantage to them, because the other teams, are depending on the way points work out, will know what they have to do score-wise maybe to overcome Waterford. But there's a huge amount riding on this particular game, and as I said, there's only two changes on each side, two and four for Cork, and two, I suppose, with players having played well against Tipperary, holding on to their places. As you said, Sean Mackey came on midfield from Fenner and did really well in the second half, and likewise, Kevin O'Mahony came on and Kevin O'Mahony, like, I wanted the Ballyguna contingent, and I suppose Waterford will be hoping to get a Ballyguna like performance from the team on Sunday and put it up to Cork, which I think they will. I think they will put it up to Cork. You know, we know, as we've spoken for the last number of weeks, the issues Waterford have, and in that they're not being efficient in front of goal. Even the last day against Tipperary, Tipperary had six wides and Waterford had 16. If they only converted half of those, they would have won the match. You know, so that's the problem facing Waterford, is to convert the chances that they get. And the other problem that they have, and they'll have to deal with it, is that they've been conceding too many goals. And we all know that the Cork run at you, they're running at you looking for goals. And with the full forward line that they have, you know, Alan Connolly, Brian Hayes, and young Kennevick, they're a goal threat, definitely. So I think it'll be a tight game. You know, what Cork would be the favourites to win it, even on home soil. But Waterford, I think there's going to be a huge performance due from them. They always give a good display, one good display each season in this knockout stage. But they have yet to progress out of this format from the knockout to finish in the top three in Munster. And that's going to be a challenge again this year. I feel that regardless, even if they do beat Cork, I think they might be depending on other results to get through. But look, it's still in their own hands, shall we say. And, you know, we hope that they can put it up to Cork, we'll say, and you know, and not have their finish, have their season finish in the middle of May.
0: Yeah, really looking forward to this one tomorrow evening in Welsh Park, 6 o'clock, throw-in for that Munster round-robin meet of Waterford and Cork. And just if you're wondering what channel that game is on tomorrow evening, unfortunately it's behind the paywall. It's live on GAA Go at 6 p.m. tomorrow evening, so we'll have to pay up for the privilege of watching it. Declan, a quick look at the Leinster Hurling Championship full round of fixtures again this weekend. Two games tomorrow, Kildare against Galway. You'd imagine that's a bit of a, would that be a bit of a one-sided game there. Wexford facing Dublin in Wexford Park at 4 p.m. might be more interesting. And on Sunday you've Offaly at home to Kilkenny at O'Connor Park at 3 o'clock. All in all, the Leinster Championship not quite setting the world on fire as the Munster Championship does, Declan.
1: No, there's no doubt at all about it. And like, while individual teams, we say like Galway and Kilkenny, are still pretty decent, and you know, when we come to the knockout stages in the All Ireland Series, they will definitely be contenders. But at the moment, you know, Galway's game the weekend is going to be very one sided, I would imagine, and you know, that will guarantee their place in the Leinster final. The Wexford game is probably an interesting game, and probably the most interesting game of the weekend. You know, they really need to be Dublin to stay in contention, and I doubt very much that they will. And obviously, Offaly are improving, but again, they probably won't be improved enough to beat Kilkenny. So, as I said, the Leinster Championship is more of a foregone conclusion. Probably Galway Kilkenny final again, but as I said, the tall place on offer there between Dublin, Wexford and Kilkenny, Dublin, Wexford and Offaly, that'll be the most interesting battle, I think, because I think Kilkenny and Galway will be too good for the rest of them and will finish up in the final.
0: Of course, not all about the hurling at the weekend. There's a small matter of a Munster football final taking place at Fitzgerald Stadium, Killarney, on Sunday, with those two old rivals, Cork and Kerry, going head-to-head yet again at 1:45. Declan, it's hard to believe we're just a couple of weeks into the Championship and we're already talking about Munster football finals.
1: Yeah, we are, and I suppose we're already talking about a repeat of the All-Ireland final in the Donegal, and Kerry are going to meet in the round in the All Ireland series, we say, well, before the Munster final is played at all. So yeah, it's quite interesting, and I think this Sunday the Cork are going to travel to Killarney confident that they can probably get a first title since 1995, I think. So they're confident they can probably turn Kerry over. That Kerry have a number of injury worries, and but it's very hard to beat Kerry and Killarney, and you know, I think Cork will have to play really, really well to come out on top. They definitely have a lot of players who have gained experience in the last 2 or 3 years, and you know, they're getting better. You know, like Chris O'Jones and Stephen Sherlock back in the fold is a big plus as well. The fact that Brian Hurley is not able to play all right is a bit of a downer, I suppose. But look, a lot of the fellas like Colin Corbett, Conor O'Callaghan, those are younger players coming through. Luke Bahy is another guy that's come through this year, and Cork You know, they've gained a lot of experience in Division Two, and even though they lost the Division Two final to Meath, they have an opportunity of beating Meath again in the All Ireland series. So, yeah, there's everything to play for Cork and Kerry at the moment, and you know, one or two of them could reach the knockout quarter final stages. Both of them could make it. But yeah, the All Ireland series is going to be fascinating this year, because we weren't sure what way to pan out. And I suppose, look, you have teams like Down, we say, who beat Donegal, and they're not in the All Ireland series. And you have teams like Westmeath now, who qualified for the final, who made it. So it's going to be an interesting football season, definitely. Last year we had plenty of how do you say, discussion on the new rules and how they panned out. And this year, it's a case of the actual format. So the rules are panned out pretty much okay, but the format is going to be really interesting now. And teams are running to a little bit of form now. You know, if you hit a form for a month, you could see yourself ending up in an All-Ireland semi-final.
0: Yeah, 1:45 throwing at Fitzgerald Stadium in Killarney on Sunday for that exciting-looking Munster final. Right, take the quick word on the Connacht final that also takes place on Sunday. This one sees Roscommon and Galway meet in Dr Hyde Park at 4:15 Sunday evening.
1: Yeah, that's got to be the game of the weekend, in fairness to Roscommon. Once they came out of nowhere, they'd be unfair to them. But like, they turned over Mayo and did so convincingly. And, you know, they have some very, very good players. Like the Rangers Smith is probably, you know, and Dermot Mortimer, they're two very good, very good forwards. So I think Roscommon and Hyde Park will definitely put it up to Galway. You know, Galway, I think, will be happy enough with the way the draw turned out for the All-Ireland series, and they'll be happy enough that they can still make progress in that. But Galway, I think, are going for a 5 in a row, if not a 6 in a row in Connacht, and they're not easy to win. So if I had to put my shoebob on it, I think Roscommon will turn them over in that line now.
0: And the Tarleton Cup also gets underway this weekend with the first round, the full round of fixtures taking place tomorrow afternoon. Just a quick word on Waterford's first game there against London. This one takes place in Fairfield, Dungarvan, tomorrow at 2 o'clock. Waterford, not a bad showing the first day out in the Munster, so they'll be looking to finally get a win in this one.
1: Yeah, without a shadow of a doubt, Tom, and I suppose if you said it at the start of the season, but you said all the clubs or all the counties that were in the Tarleton Cup draw, London is probably the one you look for, and to get a home advantage as well. So look, it's in their own hands now. I mean, they can have no excuses. They're at home. They're against probably a team similar to themselves. So I think they should be capable of turning over London, and especially after playing fairly well against Tipperary. So hopefully that they can get a win and keep their interests alive all the while.
0: Yeah, fingers crossed there. The Waterford can get that long overdue win tomorrow afternoon against London. Declan, as always, great to get your thoughts on the weekend's Gaelic Games action, and we'll talk again next week.
1: We will, Tom, and hopefully we'll have good news.
0: Indeed, we could do with a bit of good news, Declan.
1: Yeah. Take care, Tom. Thank you.
0: Okay, all the best. Thanks for that. Bye-bye.

Yeah, I just want to thank Declan Barron, as always, a great man to join us here every Friday evening, take the time out to come on and give his views on all the weekend's Gaelic games news. Just one thing I want to correct here, that I actually said to Declan when I was speaking with him, that game, Waterford's first round against London in the Tailteann Cup, I was saying there, it's on tomorrow. It's actually on Sunday, 2 o'clock, throwing at Fraher Field in Dungarvan. So that's Waterford versus London in the first round of the Tailteann Cup, Fraher Field, Dungarvan, 2 o'clock. Throwing in that one. As usual on a Friday evening, I'd be joined, as normal on a Friday evening, I'd be joined by Martin Murphy, our expert from Horse Racing Ireland, to discuss the weekend's action. Fortunately, Martin is off for a couple of weeks, so I just have to make do without him today. But giving you just some of the news of the race meetings taking place over the weekend, there's two meetings taking place tomorrow. The first year Killarney in 8 race cards, the first goes to post at 1:22. There's also a race 8 race card at Naas, with the action there getting underway at 1:33. Then on Sunday there's two more meetings taking place. There's a meet at Leopardstown, it's hosting the Derby Trials Family Day on Sunday. The action at the County Dublin Track getting underway at 1:20. And there's also racing at Cork on Sunday. The action at Mallow getting underway at 1:30. And weekend's local point-to-point action takes place at Bartlemy on Sunday. The United Foxhounds meet gets underway at 2 o'clock, with the first of a 6 contest. That'll be the 4-year-old mares made. They're getting proceedings underway for the United Hunt Foxhounds meet at Bartlemy, 2 o'clock on Sunday there. Okay, I just want to remind you again of the, of course you know, most of you are aware that Darkness Into Light takes place all around the country tomorrow morning, bright and early tomorrow morning, and indeed it's taking place here in Yall as well this year as always. And you can join Tom Harrington and Noel Cronin from the early hours of 3:30 a.m. from the Aura Leisure Centre at Yall. They'll have the speeches and formalities before everyone heads off on that symbolic walk. Indeed, Tom and Noel will be on air here on CIY tomorrow until 8 a.m. Then Declan Matthews will present tomorrow's breakfast show from 8 p.m. So if you're unable to attend in person, you can join us on Community Radio Yall for the most important sunrise of the year.

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1: Hello there and everyone, welcome along to the show for this evening. So as always, now we'll be talking first about the local darts as well. So just to have a little recap on the results then from night four last week. So we had Doyle's host Hennessy's A in that one, with Hennessy's A coming away with a 4-3 victory in that one as well. Elsewhere, we had JD's travel to Farrell's Bear, where JD's won by 6-1 in that one, with the GA also picking up a 5-2 victory against Hennessy's B as well, with Summerfield having a bye. So at the moment, going into night five then as well, these are the fixtures are as follows. So we have JD's versus Hennessy's B to kick off the night, along with Farrell's Bear versus Doyle's, and then the GA versus Farrell's Summerfield as well, but they're heading away at 9:30 as well. So I just wanted to mention then as well, we have the darts tournament out in the Urchin tomorrow in Ardmore and everything as well. So there's going to be 64 players as well, and I will be participating out there as well. The cash prize, as far as I remember, is about €750 and everything. First prize as well. So with the darts, it was a €20 entry fee and everything as well. So that's a very exciting tournament to be part of as well, and one I'm very looking forward to be a part of as well. So that darts will be kicking off at 2 o'clock tomorrow afternoon as well. So with that next, and anyway, that leads us perfectly then onto the darts then as well for the Premier League as well, after we had Luke Littler pick up another win last night and everything as well. So just going through the table there, or the results there now at the moment as well. So we had Gurren Price go up against Johnny Clayton to start off the night anyway, with Johnny Clayton coming away with a 6-2 victory against his fellow countryman as well. Luke Littler came away with a 6-5 victory against Michael Van Gurren to open up his night as well. Luke Humphreys coming through a very good game against Josh Rock by also 6-5, with the bullet Stephen Bunting also edging out Gian Van Veen as well to also win by 6-5 as well. So a very good start to the night as well in Leeds as well. The two semi-finals then we had was Clayton versus Littler in the semis, where Littler also won by 6-5 as well, with Bunting losing out by 6-5 also to Luke Humphreys as well, with the two Lukes heading out into the final, which ended up being 6-5 to Luke Littler now as well. So next week will be in Birmingham and everything, where we will have Josh Rock against Van Veen, Price against Van Gerwen, Humphreys and Bunting, and Joey Clayton against Littler as well. So now as we just look down at the table as well, so we have Littler and Joey Clayton already qualified anyway as well. Littler is on 39 points at the moment, picking up 6 nightly wins and having won 22 matches as well. Joey Clayton is also qualified as well, he is on 34 points, so it's really down to the final two spots, which is currently held down by Gerwen, Price and Luke Humphreys as well. We have the Iceman on 21 points as well. And then we have Cool Hand, Luke Humphreys as well, on 19 points as well, just 1 point ahead of Michael Van Gerwen and 3 ahead of Gian Van Veen as well, who will be itching to get a win next week as well, if he is to end up making it to the playoffs in London as well, which is only just a few short weeks away. Another bit of dirty news then as well. We had a bit of news come out then only yesterday that Mark Webster has been unfortunately diagnosed with a rare form of blood cancer as well. So of course, as we all know, he's originally from Wales as well. He was diagnosed with a hairy cell of leukemia in January. As said, he is receiving chemotherapy at the moment as well. So all of us wish the best of luck to Mark Webster as well. Of course, he was a terrific player on his day as well, and hopefully he has a swift recovery as well. So that's all the list we have on the darts front at the moment as well anyway. And now for a little bit of a recap then on match week 35 in the Premiership last week as well. So last Friday night we had Leeds kick off the weekend with a 3-1 win against Burnley, thanks to goals from Anton Stash, with Noah Okafor also getting another goal as well, and Dominic Calvert-Lewin to put Leeds 3-0 up, with Loam Chuana as well for Burnley getting the goal back as well, which gave Leeds the 3 points as well. In the other results then from the weekend as well, we'll go down through them nice and quick. So we have Brentford beat West Ham by 3-0. Newcastle beat Brighton by 3-1. Wolves and Sunderland drew 1-1. And we had Arsenal win by 3-0 against Fulham at the Emirates as well, with goals from Bukayo Saka as well, and then a brace then as well from Victor Gyökeres as well, to give the Gunners a much needed 3 points in the final running for the title as well. In the other games then as well, we had Bournemouth go up against Crystal Palace, with the Cherries coming in with a 3-0 victory in that one. We had Manchester United go up against Liverpool, which was a brilliant game, with Mateus Cunha opening up the score, and just after 6 minutes as well, with Benjamin Sesko adding to United's lead just 10 minutes shy of 10 minutes after Cunha had opened up the scoring as well. Liverpool did manage to get back into the game at 2-2 as well, thanks to goals from Dominic Szoboszlai and Cody Gakpo as well, before Kobbie Mainoo converted United's third goal as well to give them 3 points and seal Champions League qualification as well for next season. The other games then, we had Spurs travel down to Aston Villa, with Spurs coming away with a 2-1 victory in that one as well. We had Conor Gallagher open up the scoring on after the 12th minute as well, with Richarlison also getting in on the act as well on the 25th minute, before Emiliano Buendia as well scoring in the 96th minute as well, which obviously turned out to be a consolation as well. The other games then, we had two on the Monday afternoon. Then we had Nottingham Forest go up against Chelsea, with Forest coming away with a 3-1 victory in that one as well. We had Tyrone Iwini getting a brace as well, with him opening and scoring just after 2 minutes, with Igor Jesus converting from the penalty spot after 15 minutes as well, with João Pedro then getting a goal at the end of it on the 93rd minute as well to finish that game at 3-1. And then at the Everton Stadium as well, the Hill Dickinson Stadium as well, the game ended out to be by a 3-3 draw as well. So we had Jeremy Duck, which has opened up the scoring just before half time as well, with Thierno Barry as well converting us to make it 3-1 against Everton, with Jacob Ryan also getting in on the act as well. It was a brilliant taking goal, well deserved as well by Jake, and then as well with Erling Haaland then getting a goal just 2 minutes after Everton got the third goal as well. So now if we look then at the table, we have Arsenal currently on 5 points ahead of City on 76 points at the moment, City on 71. United now have Champions League confirmed as well on 64 points, with Liverpool on 58, likewise with Villa and Bournemouth on 52. So now we'll go down through the fixtures then for the weekend. So from tomorrow at 12:30, we have Liverpool going to be hosting Chelsea as well, with Chelsea absolutely after falling off then from the season that they had at the beginning as well, where they were somewhat consistent as well, but now it's just completely fallen apart for the Blues as well. So it should be a fairly routine victory for Liverpool as well. Fulham then against Bournemouth kicks off then at 3:00, along with Manchester United then travelling down to the Stadium of Light to face Sunderland as well, the first time since 2017, I believe, as well, under Jose Mourinho. The other games then at 3:00 tomorrow is Brighton against Wolves, Man City against Brentford as well. Then the games then at Sunday then as well, at 2:00, we have Nottingham Forest go up against Newcastle at home as well, Palace against Everton on the 10th as well at 2:00, as well as Burnley against Aston Villa as well, West Ham against Arsenal, and then on Monday night we have Tottenham against Leeds then as well, but Tottenham will be wanting obviously to maintain their run of recent as well, and Leeds are basically confirmed out to be safe as well at the moment as well. So that's all we have for that as well, and then obviously then we have Man City's game in hand as well, which will be held on Wednesday, I should say, at home to Crystal Palace and everything as well. So that's all we have then on the Premier League fixtures for now anyway as well. Lots to look forward to over the next few weeks as well, with City fans will be hoping now that City can get the win this weekend as well, and hopefully Arsenal somewhat slip up as well. But looking into the Champions League then as well, Arsenal did make it through against Atletico as well, which turned out to be a great result for them obviously as well. So we had a Bukayo Saka open up the scoring then as well, just before half time as well, and that sends Arsenal on through to the final with a 2-1 win on aggregate in that one as well, with Bayern and PSG also tying the game out as well by one goal each as well in that one, which gave PSG the pathway straight into the final now, which ended up finishing by 6-5 in that one as well. So now the final then will be held in Budapest on the 30th of May as well, so we'll be all itching for probably PSG to win the game as well. But sorry for all the Arsenal fans out there, but we'll see what happens anyway. It's a final, it's a one-off game, and should be a fantastic game to watch as well. So that's all the list we have on the football front now as well at the moment as well. Of course, next week we'll be back more talking about the usual stuff that we always discuss here on the show every Friday as well. So thank you very much for listening, and mind yourselves, stay safe.
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Yeah, a quick look at a few sports stories before I go this Friday evening. Of course, Waterford will usher in a new era in this evening's Premier Division clash with St. Pat's. Graham Coughlan takes charge of his first game at the Blues from 8 p.m. with his side making the trip to Inchicore this evening. In this evening's URC action, Ulster will look to nail down a place in the URC. They face the league's top side, the Stormers, at the FIDS Stadium in Belfast. Rory McIlroy gets his second round underway at the Troost Championship within the hour. He faces an uphill battle to secure a fifth career win at Quail Hollow. He's seven shots off the leader, Matt McCarthy. Leona Maguire also resumes in a little over an hour and faces an even more difficult task to make the cut off at the America's Open. Her opening round of 60-76 leaves her four shots off the projected cut-off. While Seamus Power couldn't replicate his opening day at the Myrtle Beach Classic, the Waterford native shot one over the follow a first round of 68 yesterday. That leaves him two over heading into the weekend. Okay, coming up after me in just over 10 minutes time, Tommy Collins will be here with his Tea Time show. Tommy's guests this evening include Dorothy Heafy. Dorothy, a well-known local bird watcher and photographer, and of course member of the All Bird Group. And Dorothy will be discussing news of a rare bird visiting our area in recent times. Tommy will also have some of the committee working after the Glenbower Wood, doing a great job there. Tommy will be speaking with them. And also some of the young people who volunteered to help out in the recent May Sunday Festival in Killa. So that's Tea with Tommy coming up in about 10 minutes' time.

Yeah, that's just about all I have time for Drive Time Sports this Friday evening. It's always great to have your company, and special mention to Kiri's Hyundai Middleton for their continued support. I'll be back on Monday with Monday's Drive Time from 4 p.m. So until then, have a great weekend. Stay tuned to CIY now. Tommy Collins is on the way shortly with Tea with Tommy.

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8: Good evening, everybody, and you're very welcome to evening programmes here for Friday, the 8th of May. And you're all welcome. Thanks very much for joining us. It's a lovely day. It has been a lovely day here in Yall, and wherever you are, I hope you've had a lovely day as well, and that you can stay with us for some or all of the programmes for the rest of the evening. Now, Met Éireann are saying that tonight, becoming dry with cloud giving way to clear spells in places. However, cloud may linger in the south. Lowest temperatures of 3 to 8 degrees, so a little bit nippy there at night time, folks, if you're out and about for a little walk or whatever. Increasing fresh at times in parts of the south. And what about tomorrow morning? Because the darkness into light is on. Let's hear what they're saying. Tomorrow will be mainly dry for most with some sunny spells. So that's good, isn't it? However, it will be cloudier in southern parts with the chance of some patchy rain along the south coast. Breezy with a moderate to fresh north to northeasterly wind and highest temperatures 12 to 15. So keep away the old rain there. And tonight, I suppose I should have read that out for the darkness into light, good people. Becoming dry with cloud giving way to clear spells of places. Cloud may linger in the south. Lowest temperatures 3 to 8. Yeah, I read that out. Okay, so it looks okay for the walk. 4:45. Noel and Tom Harrington, God bless them, are getting up early. Keep you all company. Tell you what's happening if you can't make it out to the hour from 3:30 on. So you can have the radio there near the bed if you're not going to the walk itself. And best wishes. God bless everybody taking part in the walk. Stay safe and enjoy it. Okay. Now, we've lots for you on the programme today, including some nice music. This is a nice memory for you. And I'd like to... No. We'll go for... What have they done to my song, Ma? What Have They Done to My Song? And we play it for everybody and for Tom Whelan, Tom Harrington, who was on before him. Excellent shows. Thanks to all the sports reporters. Tom back on Monday between 4 and 6 with an update on all the results. And big football, Cork versus Kerry in the football. And I think we're playing London in the hurling. So plenty of sport over the weekend. We'll be all interested, won't we, in the Cork and Kerry football match. Yep, certainly will. Okay, a little bit of music from the New Seekers. So.

Now, hope you enjoyed that. Happy old memories there. And that was What Have They Done to My Song, Ma? From the New Seekers. Now, Knockanore Heritage and Historical Society present Father Patrick Condon giving a historical talk on Christianity in West Waterford and Knockanore Church 200th anniversary. The venue is Knockanore Church. The date is Thursday the 7th of May at 8 p.m. It's a free heritage event of exploration and discovery, supported by Carja Credit Union. So Father Pat, well known to us here on CRY, a wonderful man himself and a wonderful priest. He's giving a talk on Christianity in West Waterford and Knockanore Church 200th anniversary. Isn't that a wonderful tribute to all the good people gone down through the years looking after the Knockanore Church? The venue is Knockanore Church, P51A067, Thursday the 7th of May. Oh my goodness, sorry, over. So I hope it went well. I would like to have attended that now myself, but there you are. Father Pat, I hope it went well for you. Okay. The Rosary will take place for the month of May at the following locations: Sarsfields Terrace at 7:30 p.m. on Monday, Wednesday and this evening. Monday, Wednesday and Friday evenings at 7:30. And the Devonshire Square at 7 p.m. Monday to Friday. All are welcome. So if you're around, you can join in the prayers. Stay silently by, say your own little prayers there. You'll be all welcome at either of those venues there in Sarsfields Terrace at 7:30 p.m. or Ladies Grotto, or the Devonshire Square here just beside us at CRY on the corner at 7 o'clock, 7:30 in Sarsfields Terrace this evening. Devonshire Square, 7 o'clock, Monday to Friday. Okay, we have lots and lots of interesting little items for you. And I have a little teaser now to get you going. I didn't know the answer to this myself until I did a little bit of research. We all know that Ireland is often referred to as the Emerald Isle. Now, did you know that there are three more Emerald Isles in the world, other than us now, besides Ireland? Would you have any idea where they are? So I have a little article here taken from an Ireland's own, going back a little bit to February, and I'll read it out. I think you'll find it interesting, but there you are. There is more than one Emerald Isle. We're the original, of course, but obviously people who left Ireland called other places in the world after us, and we'll be telling you about three of them. Do you know where they are? Now, Dorothy Heafy, a wonderful lady indeed, one of the leaders of the bird group here in Yole, bird watching group as I refer them to them, but they're more than that. They organise trips and they're going to the Salty Islands, which is, for those of you know who, like me, who know very little about birds, is one of the meccas for bird watchers, very, very soon, in a nice little trip. But Dorothy kindly gave off her time there last Tuesday night at the meeting to answer a question that came in from one of our listeners about a rare bird seen in the area, and we'll be bringing you that very, very shortly indeed. Also, there's a lot of developments planned and hope to be planned for Glenn Bower, and some of the interested people who were present at the May Day Festival, we'll bring you a little interview with them. We also have a wonderful lady who sang there, and waiting to hear her voice as part of the entertainment there during the May Festival. Now, again, can I take the opportunity to, you know yourself, listeners, if anything is well organised, it's always a small committee, and almost one or two would fall through. So Jessica Bonenfant is one of the ladies out there, and she's just absolutely wonderful, she and her committee. And the May Day Festival was a four-day festival this year, Friday, Saturday, Sunday and Monday. It was just wonderful. Okay, and we'll have one or two more bits if we can fit them in, as well as nice music and the community notices. Coming up a little bit later on, of course, in case you're new to CRY, we have two wonderful programmes. At 8 o'clock, we will have Anne Murray with Rolling Out the Hits. And then at 9 o'clock, with a bit of fun, a bit of jizz and some nice music and chat, we'll have Jerry Murray from 9 until 10. A big thank you to our own Frankine, who does a wonderful programme with Noel and Paddy Lane here on a Sunday morning. Evening, Frank. Evening, Joan. Gave me a lovely article there, originally written by Mick Hackett, about the laneways and alleyways in Yo. You might have heard Frank reading it out there, and Noel reading it out a couple of weeks ago. Fascinating stuff. Much appreciated, Frank. And
we'll have a nice piece of music for you now. This is a good lively one there from Robert Mazzell, all about drinking whiskey in the US of A. Have a listen.

Robert Mazzell there, Frank and Joan, I hope you enjoyed that one. Now, Ardmore Community Choir presents summer concert Friday the 15th of May at 8 o'clock, St. Declan's Church, Ardmore. Special guests, Alexei Bilazar, pianist, the Mall Gogger Sea Shanty Group, musical director Anne Gartland, accompanist Susan O'Brien. Tickets are €10. Tickets available at Ardmore Post Office. Choir members are at the door on the night. That's this day week. Yeah, this day week at 8 o'clock, St. Declan's Church, Ardmore, the place to be for their summer concert, Ardmore Community Choir. And special guests, Alexei Bilazar, the Mall Goggers, musical director Anne Gartland, accompanist Susan O'Brien. Tickets, €10 on the door or in Ardmore Post Office. That promises to be a great night altogether. Here's a man with a wonderful voice, and I'm talking about Ronan Tynan. I think he was a doctor by profession, but a wonderful singer anyway. And here he is to sing the classic Danny Boy.

0: That was Danny Boy. Sorry, I wasn't on there for a second. And hello to Mam down in Tralee, and my Mam Mary Collins, and my good sister, lovely sister Mary Collins, listening in all the way down in Tralee, and indeed to anybody listening outside the county. You're very, very welcome indeed. Community Radio, Tommy Collins with you until 8, bringing you hopefully music that you're enjoying. I'm sure you were singing, Mam, you sing Danny Boy. You were great at that, Mam. Mam used to love singing away to us when she was doing the ironing when we were small, and I think she liked Danny Boy and Ronan Tynan. Now, I was telling you that there was a special sighting of a rare bird, and actually who brought it to my attention was my good friend Tom Harrington. Good evening, Thomas, who will be on very early in the morning, tomorrow morning with Noel Cronin at 3:30, bringing you coverage of the Darkness into Light walk, which I think is starting around 4:15. So they'll be up early. And if you can't make it to your own walk, you can tune in to Noel and to Thomas. Well done to them. And they'll bring you the Darkness into Light. But Thomas has a lovely area called Knockadoon down there. That's where he lives. And a rare bird was spotted. And I asked Dorothy Heafy, who is in the bird watching group here in Yod. She's a great authority on all things birds. Would she say a few words for you, the listeners? So this is what Dorothy said about the bird
1: group. Dorothy Heafy. Dorothy, we had a query today about a particular bird, and maybe you tell our listeners a little bit about it.
2: Yeah, I believe your query is regarding the hoopoe, and there was one last week at Knockadoon.
1: Yes.
2: There's actually a few of them. So they're a very common bird on the continent, but quite an unusual-looking bird. But they do come to Ireland in small numbers, often twos and threes. Last year was an exceptional year when there was what they call a fall of them around County Cork. There was about 80 of them.
1: Wow.
2: So they had some in, there was some in Ardmore, the Ferry Point, and all around the coast of County Cork. They're quite coastal. They like ploughed fields and soft ground so as they can pick out the worms. So yeah, there was one out in Knockadoon, I believe. Several people found it last week. But they move on pretty quickly. They look like a butterfly when they fly, and they've got a big comb up on their head. So they're very unusual, but quite common in places like Portugal and on the continent like that.
1: And is it unusual to have them in Ireland? Or
2: yeah,
1: you
2: they
1: think?
2: They don't really migrate, and they don't intend to come here. They're probably what they might call a vagrant. They just kind of lose their way,
1: okay,
2: or get blown in.
1: Now, for anybody who didn't see the picture, what is it? Could you describe the bird for us? What does it look like?
2: I could. He's brown with black wings and a big cock's comb up on his head.
1: Yeah, something at the back. That would be an unusual feature to spot.
2: He can pop it up. He has a curved beak for digging deep into the soil. And certainly you wouldn't mistake him with anything else.
1: Okay, so that's a very
2: unique. I'll put a picture of him up on the All Bird Group Facebook page.
1: Lovely.
2: Tomorrow, if anybody wants to check out the Facebook page, they'll see the hoopoe.
1: Lovely. Thank you very much for that, Dorothy. Thanks, everybody. Well done.

Nice one now there from Trudy Lawler on the wings of a dove. CRY's weekly cash draw takes place every Thursday morning at 11 o'clock. Guaranteed cash prizes each week. Tickets are €3 each, two for a fiver. Can be purchased online or at the following shops. CRY here, ourselves at the station, Brooks Super Value, Yall Post Office, Cody's Butchers, Creed's Car Shop and Liam McCarthy's in Tallow Street. A big bowl of bus. And a thank you to all those businesses for supporting us. Now, again, were you thinking about the question? Ireland is also known as the Emerald Isle. But did you know there are three more Emerald Isles besides ourselves? And there was a very interesting article in a recent issue of the Ireland Zone. Thanks to Pat and Margaret Carey for keeping it for me. And I'm going to read it out for you after the ads. But first, how about a little nice Kerry song there for Mam, since she's listening in with Mary. And this one is called The Kerry Dance. For all of you who danced in Kerry, I'm sure many of you listeners have danced in Kerry down through the years. Mr. John McCormack at his very best.

dancing, oh, the ring of the piper's tune. 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When the boys began to gather in the glen of a summer night,

0: Now, ma'am, I hope you enjoy that. The Kerry dance. Ma'am, you sing that as well. I'm sure you were all singing along, listeners, were you? And a big match, as I said, Cork and Kerry in the old football on the weekend. Come on, Cork, and come on, Kerry. You better say both here or I'll be shot. Okay, back after short ad break.
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1: Big thanks to everybody in EirGrid indeed for our sponsorship of the programme. EirGrid are responsible for bringing the interconnector, that big wire under the sea, putting it simply, connecting up the electricity circuits and systems in France with Ireland. And I think the original deadline was to finish the project in next year, 2027. I think it's pushed back due to technical difficulties to the following year. Now, earlier I was telling you that Ireland is known as the Emerald Isle and that there are three other Emerald Isles in the world. So a little bit about them from a lovely article by Paul Swift in a recent issue of the Ireland Zone. So Emerald Isle number one, besides ourselves, is located in Carteret County and is part of North Carolina's Crystal Coast. It occupies the western half of the Bogue Bank Islands, B-O-G-U-E. It measures 13 miles long and is half a mile wide. In the 1960 census, the population was a mere 14 back in 1960, listeners. However, the current population is over 4,000, which grows to 40,000 in the summer as visitors flock to enjoy the area's wonderful beaches. 15% of the population are of Irish descent. For around 1,500 years, the area, which is now Emerald Isle, was home to a tribe of Indians called the Algonquin Indian Tribe. Later, the area was settled by whalers and fishermen. The waters around the Bogue Bank were famous pirate territory, and the most famous of all pirates, Blackbeard himself, sailed in the area. In the 1920s, Henry Ford owned the land where Emerald Isle is located and planned to open a large summer tourist attraction and open resort. The plans never materialised, and when Ford died, the land was inherited by his daughter, Anita Fort-Malik, who lived in Philadelphia. In 1951, seven individuals purchased the 13-mile stretch of the Bogue Bank for a then-record price in Carteret County of $350,000, $250,000, big money in 1951. When the seven developers were considering purchasing the land, they hired a Florida consultant to advise them. On a flight over the undeveloped land, the consultant, looking down, seeing a green gem in the middle of a sea of sparkling water, said out loud, "This place shall be known as Emerald Isle." The town was officially incorporated in 1957, and the decision was made to have no oceanfront hotels and to limit commercial development. This has helped to maintain a family-orientated atmosphere. There are 75 individual entrances to the excellent beaches. The town is connected to the mainland by the B. Cameron Langston Bridge. This 4,550 feet long, 65 feet high bridge, which cost $3 million, was opened in 1971 and replaced the old but free ferry service. The main road through the town is called Emerald Drive. For the past 35 years, the town has held a St. Patrick's Day festival at the Emerald Plantation Shopping Centre. This year's festival took place on Saturday the 14th of March and will attract over 20,000 visitors. Emerald Isle is a sea turtle sanctuary. The turtles nest and hatch between May the 1st and October the 31st. The turtles often lay their eggs on the public beaches where there is potential for them to be destroyed. A large number of sites are reported annually and subsequently the eggs from each site are saved. The Bogue Inlet Pier celebrates its 50th anniversary in 2010 and is a wonderful place to fish. Many species are landed. These have included a 90-pound tarpon, a 70-pound cobia, a 37-pound king mackerel, 22-pound barracuda and a 19-pound black drum. Seems huge fish to you and me, listeners. The heaviest sea mullet, 3 pounds, 8 ounces, ever caught in North Carolina, was landed from the Bogue Inlet Pier in Emerald Isle in 1971. The same pier has had its share of hurricane heartache over the years. In 1984, Hurricane Diane was responsible for 238 feet being ripped off the end of the pier, while in 1996, Hurricane Fran took 400 feet from the end. Emerald Isle also has a Coast Guard station. The station was built in 1904, long before the town. It recently underwent a $3 million renovation and is the first green station being developed by the environmentally friendly US Coast Guard. The station's area of responsibility encompasses approximately 50 nautical miles of the Atlantic, intercoastal waterways, and up to 30 nautical miles offshore. It is home to 18 active duty Coast Guards. So that is number one, Emerald Isle. Again, it's located in North Carolina. There are two other Emerald Isles, and they are in Canada. One is a small uninhabited island measuring 22 miles long by 14 miles wide. It can be found in the Parry Islands, the Parry Islands, which are part of Canada's Arctic Islands. The other Emerald Isle, the third one, is located in Selwyn, S-E-L-W-Y-N, County, Ontario, about 120 kilometres northeast of Toronto. This small town, which is located on Buckhorn Lake, has a strong Kerry connection. Yes, ma'am. Roads in the area are named the Listowel Line, Emerald Isle Road, Harrington Line, Kerry Circular, Shamrock Avenue, Killarney Avenue and Tralee Circuit. Now, listeners, aren't you a bit more educated after listening for the last few minutes? There's at least four Emerald Isles, and I'm sure other interested listeners of geography will find a few more for us. But that Emerald Isle, anyway, first one is in North Carolina, and the other two that we're mentioning here are in Canada. Okay, now wait and I tell you. Last Sunday was a wonderful festival weekend out, well, in many parts of the world, but here in Killah, just outside Yall. And there was a wonderful lady there called Clara Petronelli. Clara Petronelli. Only a young lady, but a wonderful voice. And the committee had asked these singers to sing along by the side of the Greenway, where people were cycling and walking up and down, which was lended to a lovely atmosphere and people could sit and listen to the music. Now, I want you to listen to this wonderful voice altogether. It's really an amazing voice, I think, and it's only a young student, really, but have a listen.

0: Lovely.
1: Now, listeners, did you hear that beautiful voice? Well, it belongs to a lovely lady that's standing beside me here now, Clara Petronilli. Clara, I haven't met you before. You're a wonderful singer.
0: Thanks so much.
1: Where are you from?
0: I am from Mayfield, Cork.
1: And you're down here for the weekend?
0: Yeah.
1: And have you been singing long?
0: I've been singing my whole life, really.
1: Very good. And you particularly like these type of songs?
0: Yeah, the slower, more kind of meaningful songs will be my kind of thing.
1: Well, that was a beautiful song. What was the name of it?
0: Anything by Audrey-Anne Lenker.
1: Well, it was really beautiful. Would you kind enough to sing another song for everybody on Community Radio York?
0: Of course.
1: Very good. And keep up the singing. Do you just sing?
0: Thanks so much. I
1: sing in your spare time? Or
0: yeah, in my spare time, yeah.
1: And do you sing for any clubs or anything like that? No?
0: Not really, no.
1: Okay. Well, you should keep it up because I'm sure the listeners will agree you have a beautiful voice altogether. Thanks for talking to us.
0: Thanks so much.
1: And thanks for sharing your music.
0: Thank you
1: so much.
0: Thank
1: you, Clara.
0: Thanks a million.

Now, isn't that a wonderful voice and a wonderful lady? Clara Petronelli from Mayfield, a secondary school student, entertaining the people there and recorded live. Could you imagine if you had it in a recording studio? We'll have to get her down here to the studios to sing. And she said she'd come with her mum and dad, who were there as well. She was entertaining the walkers and the cyclists at the Killa end of the Greenway, the old Killa. Yawn Middleton, I suppose, Greenway. And they've done a wonderful job, by the way, at the Greenway out at Killa. And there's a lovely seating area. Call down there sometime past the old railway station and you can sit down there. And there's a little pop-up, a little cafe there where you can have a cup of tea as well. And maybe you'd like to cycle from Yawn out to Killa and back. Anyway, well done to Jessica again for bringing all these wonderfully talented singers down to Killa for the May weekend. Now, tomorrow, all the pharmacies are open tomorrow, but on Sunday, this Sunday, from 12 until 1, Sunday the 10th of May, Yawl Pharmacy will be open, 024-900-073, and Maramina Pharmacy, the second pharmacy, are open even longer, from 11 until 6 on Sunday, 024-85-000. So the two numbers again, Yawl Pharmacy, 12 to 1, their number 024-900-073, and Maramina Pharmacy, every Sunday from 11 until 6, 024-85-000 for all your urgent medical supplies. Now, Yawl Social Cafe is a monthly social information and support event for anyone living in East Cork, West Waterford, with a diagnosis of dementia. The cafe is held the last Friday of each month from 11 until 1, Brúna Shí Cultural Centre, Yawl. It provides a welcoming space for people with dementia, and I was there myself for a couple of the meetings, and they have a nice cup of tea and cakes. They have a guest speaker, some music and singing, and the odd little bit of dancing as well. That's the Yawl Social Cafe. The wonderful lady in charge is Niamh Herbert, and you can contact her at niamh.herbert@hse.ie or called up to the centre there in Blackwater Heights, and Niamh will be only too delighted to tell you about it. You're all welcome anyway. The last Friday of each month. We'll give you due notice of that. It'll be coming up in about 3 weeks' time. Okay, if you're clock watching, it's coming up to 5 to 7. And here is a little bit of Sean Wilson for you all.

Nice one there from Sean Wilson. Now, the winners of the draw for the radio station this week, weekly draw results are as follows. Mary and Joe Cunningham bought their tickets at McCarthy's. They win, wait for it, €100. They're smiling this evening. Well done, Mary and Joe. Michael Hurley, he bought his ticket online and he won €30. Well done, Michael. And Nora Hickey bought her ticket in Super Value. €20 to you, Nora. Well done. So next Thursday here on CRY at 11 o'clock, join Mossy, Linda and Tom and Sean, the gang, and you could be a lucky winner, and we'd appreciate your support for our weekly lotto. 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We might talk to the good people live on air as well. I'll be on Tuesday morning and at 10:30, and we might try and touch base with them for their beauty and coffee morning in our third level college. And I know that course is very, very popular, listener. So if there's anybody in your family interested, I'll be getting the names down. And I think it was Jackie's, the lady in charge, was telling me there are only 8 places there because it's quite intensive. There's a lot of equipment and it's a wonderful course. So you'll be hearing, please God, a little bit more about it on Tuesday next, the 12th of May. Okay? And that's the Beauty and Coffee Morning in the Yall campus here at the top of Windmill Hill. So Kira's number again, 086-199-2732 or Cathy on 086-823-8746. How about a little bit of Dickie Rock for you all now? Partners, please. And he's going to sing Wishing It Was You, the mighty Dickie Rock.

You listened when they said I cheated, and you listened when they said I lied.

0: Mighty man there, Dicky Rock. Wasn't the famous phrase, spit on me, Dicky? Well, not so nice nowadays, but there was a bit of fun, wasn't it? He was very, very popular, one of the leading showband singers indeed, and a great talent. I think gone to his eternal reward there in the last few years, and leaves a legacy of wonderful music. God bless Dicky Rock. We'll take a short ad break and back with lots more right after these.
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9: Ticket office says, "Hi, from America, I'd like to take this train. I need to go to Thurles."
10: Is it going to where?
9: Thurles.
10: Oh, Thurles and County Tipperary?
9: Yes, sir.
10: And he said, "You won't be going today."
9: He said, "This train goes through Thurles."
10: He says, "It does, but it doesn't stop."
9: "How the hell am I going to get out in Thurles?"
10: He said, "I might be able to look after you there."
9: So we gave the guy £20, and he says, "I appreciate you looking after me."
10: He says, "Not at all." He says, "Come over till he introduce you to the conductor." So the conductor, he says, "Lad here from America wants to get off in Thurles, and you might be able to help him." "You know, better at all."
9: So the American, now, he's now handed out two 20s. He says, "I appreciate this."
10: "That's not at all," he says. "We're here to help. That's why we're here."
9: "Coming up to the driver."
10: "We might be able to help this American here. He's getting off at Thurles." The driver says, "Are you able to help you there?"
9: So now, if you can imagine, he's now got a return ticket and he's handed at £60. And he says, "I appreciate this, sir. You know, I got to go to Thurles. I got to go to a wedding here today, a long-lost cousin. And I'm happy to I appreciate you stopping the train in Thurnes.
10: He says, well, we won't be stopping it.
9: And how am I going to get out?
10: He says, we slow it down.
9: He says, goddamn, I'll be killed.
10: Not at all, he says, we're straying you.
9: And he says, here's what we do. He says, when we're a bit outside of Port Leash, I'm going to blow the whistle three times, I'll be doing 85.
10: He says, have you any bags?
9: Well, he said, I have a suitcase here, and I have a gift here for the bride and groom. It's a three-piece Waterford glass.
10: Yes, we might be able to improve on it. We slow the train down at the beginning of the station. We'll open the door, and we'll throw out the case and the present. And then I'll get the train down to 25, and the conductor here will lift you up with the shoulders, and you'll get your legs running. And at the beginning of the platform, we'll touch you down, and you'll have the legs going. And you'll have the full length of the platform to stop.
9: Well, you got to be kidding me, guy. You got to be kidding.
10: Not at all. He says, it'll work. It'll work.
9: The American went back. He had a few whiskies and everything else. Thought he was out there losing his mind, but he says, I'll chance it. Three whistles. The train is now slowing down from 85 to 25, coming into Thurles Station. The door opens. The American is up the front. The fella picks him up, throws out the bags, and he says, no bon voyage. Get your legs running. And the American gets the legs running, and he holds him up like that, touches him down, and the American is running along the platform. The train is going... And the American is running along the platform. He thinks he's going to kill himself, trying to slow himself down. And just when the last carriage was going by, the door opens, and a big hand comes out and says, yes, you nearly missed it, didn't you?
0: Very funny, isn't he? Brendan Grace there for you all, and... A yank on the train is that particular one. Now, can I go back? This time last week, we were all really excited because a very special event took place on Saturday night, and we were looking forward to it. And that was our own Mary Lenehan Foley, Councillor Mary Lenehan Foley, who's the Mayor of County Cork, had a wonderful night last Saturday night in the Water Rally Hotel. It was kind of a celebration in a way, yeah. I would think it was a celebration of her year as mayor. She had invited all her colleagues, political colleagues and personal friends to the gathering. And it was a win-win situation because the money raised on the night was divided among three wonderful charities. The Yall RNLI, Cancer Support here in Yall, which brings people for their treatment to the hospitals in Cork from Yall, and Down Syndrome Cork. Three great charities, and people were very generous. Besides paying €100 for the ticket, the money again was divided three ways among the charities. Cork County Council paid for the meal and the entertainment, and fair juice to them for doing that as a little tribute to the mayor. They had arranged wonderful entertainment. They were the singing waiters. They came out kind of halfway during the night and they sang and serenaded us all and got us all singing. They were absolutely wonderful indeed. And there was a silent auction then and some wonderful prizes like overnight stay in the Water Alley in the Castle Martyr Hotel, two tickets for Westlife. And people again were very, very generous. And again, this was followed by social evening, dancing, singing, chatting among old friends and new. And again, all organised by Mary Lenehan Foley, our wonderful representative, our Cork mayor. We're very proud of Mary, and she had a hard-working committee as well in Cork County Council. Well done. And again, many thanks to people who travelled from near and far to be with her on the night. I think everybody thoroughly enjoyed it. So just at this point, well done to Mary Lenehan Foley. There's only been three lady mayors in Cork County over a long period of time. Is it over 100 years? And we've had two of them in Yall. Mary Lenehan Foley, who is the present mayor, and Barbara McFadden, Barbara McDermott, who was mayor a few years back. So two of the three lady mayors in the history of Cork County Council have come from Yall. So well done to them all. And members of the RNLI, John Hearn spoke, and a lady representing the Cork Cancer Support and Down Syndrome Centre in Cork spoke, and they said thank you so much to the good people here in East Cork and West Waterford for their continual support, and they were delighted to receive the cheque. We must have Mary in again herself just to talk about it some evening and give her a chance now to rest, because there was a lot involved in that night. And she's still, by the way, the next day at 12 o'clock, out she was at Killa to say well done to everybody in the May Festival. So there was no rest for the wicked there. And it was a great night. Well done to Mary. Well done to her family. We're there to support her, her husband John and her children and her friends and family. And if you were there, I'm sure you'll agree with me. It was a great, great night. One of the charities was the RNLI. And as I said, we have our own station here in Yall. Fantastic station and fantastic crew. Over 160 years here in Yall. Would you believe that? 165 years, I think, is the exact figure. Absolutely wonderful indeed. So well done to all concerned. As I said, it was great. I'm very proud of Mary. We all went home on a high, and it was just wonderful indeed. So well done to all concerned. Okay, here's a nice song. Trying to get it up here. It's the Eagles and the Girl from Yesterday.

There's a wind that rocks the cradle, that steals the blossoms from the tree. And many's the heart that shudders when it blows hard from the sea. Only the hand of providence can tame a raging storm to calm. But when the sea is angry, who would be a fisherman?

0: dedicated to all the good people in the RNLI and the emergency services who were on call 24 hours a day, 7 days a week, 365 days a year. Just fantastic group. Hello to Eric, often listening in on a Friday evening. Hope you're well. Looking after, he's the mechanic down here in the station, our local station, and to everybody we met from the RNLI, John Ahern and all the gang there on last Saturday night. God bless them all. They do great work, don't they? Yeah. Now, listeners, we often hear people giving out about young people. Ah, they won't get involved. They won't volunteer for anything. Well, not so last weekend, because young people helped out greatly to make the Maid Festival a great success out in Killa. And I spoke to two of them about why they were involved and how they got involved. And their names are Tara and Oisin.
1: Now, listeners, I'm out at the lovely Glenbower Wood and I'm talking to two great young people, Tara and Oisin, who've given up their holidays to help out with the festival here. Tara, how did you get involved?
2: I got involved through public school in Shinoda because Mr. Fitzgerald, he was advertising it and yes, saying that we needed volunteers for the Glenbower Festival.
1: Yeah.
2: So that's how we got involved.
1: Well done. And Oisin, same way for yourself, is it?
3: I also saw the advertisement in the school and thought it was just fun to like spend my weekend like helping out here. Like,
1: okay. Now tell us, have you done this kind of thing before, volunteering to sell tickets and that sort of thing?
3: Not really, no.
1: How did it affect you? I'd be a bit nervous now if I was you.
3: Yeah, I was nervous.
1: Were you nervous?
3: Going into it, but like now that I've like, gone into the swing of things, like, you know, getting used to it and like...
1: Yeah.
3: Yeah.
1: And was it hard to sell? Are you good at selling, Tara?
2: I wouldn't consider myself a saleswoman or anything, but yes, no, it's been good. The people here are really nice, so it's like they're approachable. Like.
1: Yeah. So you're selling loads. I bought tickets. I hope they're the lucky ones, listeners. And we were just talking about volunteering. It's becoming very important, Tara. So you're one of the few that are here today. So we want more people, young and not so young, to volunteer, don't we?
2: Of course.
1: You know, otherwise these festivals won't keep going.
2: Of course.
1: Very good. So would you recommend it to other young people?
2: I do. It's really fun.
1: Okay, good. And I hope you get a cup of tea out of it from somebody at the end now. Oisin, a cup of tea somewhere,
3: yeah.
1: You do, yeah. Well, listen, you're great to do it. God bless you. And it was lovely to meet you today.
2: Lovely to meet you too.
1: So well done to Tara and Oisin here, volunteers, students in at the Bob and Saul, giving up their weekend to help, and they should get a special award at the end of TUI. Teacher, take a note. Thank you.

Spearhead. The mighty Derek Ryan combining him very nicely with Sharon Shannon there in that number, Hold On To Your Hat. Well, we have a y'all song for you now, and it's from the local Coltis CD, Iracht Ocla. Good evening to everybody involved in Coltis and Brunashe. I'm sure there'll be lots of exciting concerts coming up here in Brunashe over the summer. Anyway, this track is the y'all waltz, and there's a fantastic set of notes with this CD. Should you? I think it's still on sale with Micheál and the gang up in Brunashe at their concerts. Iracht Ocla, the heritage of y'all. And the notes say about this number, it's called the y'all waltz. The y'all waltz, probably one of the oldest waltzes in the Irish tradition, was published by the piper Farrell in London in 1810, listeners. Farrell was a piper from around the Tipperary and Waterford border. So there you are, the y'all waltz. Let's hear it.

0: stirring the soul there. Members of the local cultist group there from their album Iracht Ocala, OIDHRECHT, which means the heritage of Yall. And that was the Yall Waltz going back to 1810, composed by the piper Farrell. Oh, isn't that nice? Some more music and chat with you after our short ad break. Coming up at 8 o'clock is Anne Murray with Rolling Out the Hits. At 9, it's Jerry with a bit of fun, a bit of music, a bit of chat between 9 and 10. Okay, and don't forget, special morning all over Ireland. Tomorrow morning, darkness into light. I think most walks are beginning around 4:15. I think it's at the Aura here. But if you want to tune in to CRY at 3:30, you can join Noel and Tomás Harrington. They'll be up bright and early to bring you all the happenings here in Yall and the surrounding areas. Okay, back with you after this short ad break.
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0: That was ninepence out of Paddy McGinty's goat. Now old Paddy's goat had a wondrous appetite, and one day for breakfast he had some dynamite. A big box of matches he swallowed all serene, then out he went and swallowed up a quart of paraffin. He sat by the fireside, he didn't give a hang, he swallowed a spark and exploded with a bang. So if you go to heaven, you can bet a dollar note that the angel with the whiskers on is Paddy McGinty's goat.
1: 1 minute, now we're at the Greenway in Youghal, and I'm very lucky to be talking to three very talented musicians. And just for our listeners, I know who you are, but tell them who you are, please.
2: Adam King.
1: Adam King, joined by?
2: Tuan John William Hearn-Hines.
1: Tuan? Say that again.
2: Tuan John William Hearn-Hines.
1: Tuan, you're very welcome. And?
2: Matt Howergan.
1: And Matt. You're great lads all together. Adam, this is a little session you're having today for the festival.
2: Yeah.
1: And what are you going to play for us, please?
2: So our first song is The Rattling Bog.
1: The Rattling Bog. I'm looking forward to it.
2: One, three, two...

0: That was excellent. Well done. Well appreciated by the crowd here. Now, Matt, I should have asked Adam what you're playing. So would you mind telling our listeners, what do you play?
1: I play guitar and accordion.
0: Very good. And what are your friends playing here just for our listeners?
1: Mandolin and violin.
0: Very good. You sound great.
1: Thank you.
0: Have you been playing for long?
1: 2 years, I'd say.
0: Very good. Adam, how long are you playing?
2: I'm playing, I'd say, about a year and a half, maybe.
0: And how long are you playing?
3: Since COVID.
0: Aren't you great? And do you play together regularly, Adam?
2: Quite often, yeah.
0: Very good. So you got together, Matt, for this session anyway.
1: Yeah.
0: Very good. And you're going to play another nice song for our listeners.
1: Yeah, we're going to play Killa by King Fisher.
0: Oh, Killa. Why not when we're in Killa? Lovely.
2: One.

0: That was brilliant. Well done, everybody. And thank you for playing those for everybody on CRY. Will we hear more in concert later on now, some other time?
1: I hope
0: you keep playing together. Shouldn't they, ladies and gentlemen? They showed you are very, very good. Thank you very much now.
2: So that was Adam King and his friends Tuan and Matt. And good evening to John Ahern. John, as I think, is Tuan's granddad. And well done indeed. Absolutely wonderful. And it was great. Great to hear from Adam and Tuan and Matt. And I know they'll be back with us again at more festivals. Now, good news is the bunch of keys with a small white fob that we were advertising that was lost was found. Isn't that good news for a change? Well done. And the listener would like to thank everybody for helping to find the keys. And just to remind you again, the All Campus has special courses starting, lots of courses actually in September, and entrepreneurial skills and communications, QQI level 4, starting in September, Tuesday mornings, 9:30 to 1:30, to develop an understanding of the principles and practices of entrepreneurship, both business and social, from past to present, locally, nationally and internationally. Also, another course, Historical Studies and Understanding of QQI Level 4, on Wednesday mornings from 9:30 to 1:30, if you're interested in that. And Reception Skills and Business English, Thursday mornings, 9:30 to 1:30, starting in September. A lot of these courses are filling up already, Cathy was telling me. So if you're interested at all, get your name down and call there. I'll give you the numbers again for Kira Long at 086-199-2732. Obviously not on the weekend now, listeners, but, you know, Monday to Friday. And Cathy O'Mahony on 086-823-8746. And I did tell you earlier on, I'll try and get the notice again that, yeah, I have it here. Cork College of FET next Tuesday morning are having a very nice morning, beauty and coffee morning. Now, ladies, wouldn't you like that? Thinking of doing a course next autumn, come visit our students and tutor. Get free treatments and coffee on the day. I suppose gentlemen could go as well now that I think of it. Again, contact Kira or Cathy. It's on this Tuesday, the 12th of May, from 10:30 until 12:00. That's a very popular course indeed. And as it will be filling up very, very quickly for September. And a reminder, the Ardmore Community Choir presents a summer concert on next Friday. Is it next Friday? Yeah, the 15th of May at 8 o'clock, St. Ignace Church, Ardmore. Special guests, Alexei Bilazar, the Mongoggers Sea Shanty Group, musical director Anne Gartland, accompanist Susan O'Brien. 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Choir members are at the door. Okay. What about another number from Val Donegan? A special song for all you nice listeners here to CRY. Have a listen. Val Donegan and the Special Years.

But love will never taste quite so wonderful again. So slow up, don't rush.

Great song that from Val Doonigan and the Special Years, with the CRY coming up to nearly 10 to 8 if you're clock watching, and we'll be with you at 8 o'clock with Rolling Out the Hits, and Jerry will be here with Feel Good Friday at 9 o'clock. Now, Jimmy Horgan has come across the plans for a 15-foot day boat, a special boat, a type common in Yall in past times. Kieran Nolan has such a boat, had such a boat. Jimmy would like to know if any of our listeners are interested in building a new boat. If so, leave your name and number with us in CRY and Jimmy will be in touch. Now, tomorrow night will be a special night for everybody who worked here in the local L&N or Super Value, and they're having a reunion tomorrow night, 9th of May, in Farrell's Pub, Summerfield, at 8 p.m. It will be great to see everyone there. So that's tomorrow night. All, spread the word, all who worked in Super Value, the L&N as it was in the good old days. They're having a reunion, all the ladies and gentlemen who worked there. Love to see you all and share stories. Meet old friends, make new ones. Saturday the 9th of May in Farrell's Pub at 8 o'clock on. Great to see everybody again. Yall Rugby Football Club lotto results to hand, draw on the 4th of May. The numbers drawn 3, 16, 22 and 24. No winner. The €20 lucky dip winners were Tomás Kelly and Paul Hickey online. Sinead Swain also online. Aideen Finn, care of Padgeau, and Mary McDermott also won 5, 20 Euro winners. 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Women's do-it-yourself workshops, Brunashee, Blackwater Heights. 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Phone Tara at 087-247-3606. That number again, Tara at 087-247-3606. Any ladies who would like to improve their do-it-yourself skills, it's Brunashee is the venue, 13th of May to, and also the 20th of May, 2 to 5.30. And that number again is Tara at 087-247-3606. Okay, here's Michael Bolton with a nice song for you all, A Love So Beautiful.

Certainly had his Weetabix, hadn't he, Michael Bolton there? A lovely, lovely song. A love so beautiful. Okay, now, Middleton Family Resource Centre would like to tell you about their guest speaker series. We're delighted to host Threshold Housing and Advocacy Service on Tuesday next, the 12th of May, in the evening time from 7 to 8pm. No registration needed. Just come along and join us. We look forward to seeing you there. That's at the Middleton Family Resource Centre, and their guest speaker will speak on Threshold Housing and Advocacy Services this Tuesday from 7 to 8, come along and join us. And a wonderful organisation, Cork MABS, Money and Budgeting Service, MABS, provide free, confidential and independent money management and debt advice to individuals and families across Cork City and County. 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That last number again, the helpline, 0818 072000. Okay, coming towards the end of the programme now, can I thank all my very special guests there, Dorothy Heafy from the Bird Group, the Bird Watching Group here in Youghal, for her advice. More from Dorothy next week on Birds in Your Garden. A big boule of bust to that lovely lady who sang for us, Clodagh Petronelli. Amazing voice there. To our youth volunteers, Tara and O'Shane. To those three wonderful musicians, Adam, Tuan and Matt. Well done to you. To you listeners, thank you very much for joining us. And to Mam and Mary down in Tralee, hope you're still listening and enjoying the programme. And Murray will be up with you at 8 o'clock with Rolling Out the Hits. Lots of good music and requests and dedications. Jerry with a bit of fun and frolics between 9 and 10. And don't forget, very special programme in the early hours, 3:30. Tom Harrington and Noel Cronin will be with you for the very important Darkness into Light, happening all around Ireland and wherever you are. And do join in if you're able to do so, or listen in on CRY. Here's a good number here from Merle Haggard, and it's Mama Tried.

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Good evening, listeners, and you're very welcome to the show tonight. It's myself, Anne Murray, rolling out the hits over the next hour, taking you through until 9. And you're all very welcome to the show tonight. A fabulous song starting off there, Cowboy X, yes, classic country, Cowboy X, and their version of I Don't Like to Sleep Alone. Of course, Paul Anka made that one famous. And as I said to you last week, listeners, I'm trying to introduce some the same songs but with new singers, new artists, doing their take on them. And you know what? They're very nice. They really are. Whatever way they juggle around the music or whatever melodies they put in, they are definitely, they do a great job. So this, you'll be hearing a lot more of this group, listeners. Classic Country, Cowboy X. They're absolutely fabulous. I've listened to when I'm preparing for my shows and I'm coming across these all these lovely songs. I said I have to bring them to the listeners. I really do. So I want you to sit back tonight, relax, and let me roll out the hits for you. Coming up, we have Dana Winner with Just When I Needed You Most, her version of it, and very nice it is too. We also have Liv Marit Wedvik with Don't Forget to Remember. You might not know the artist, but you know the song, and she does a lovely version of it. We also have Colin Ray, Love Me, and Lobo with their version of Will You Still Love Me Tomorrow, all that and more. So relax. Enjoy your night. You're listening to Anne Murray here on CRY's 104 FM, and I'm taking you through until 9. So here we go now with Dana Winner and her version of Just When I Needed You Most.

Absolutely lovely there. Colin Ray at his very best with that lovely song, Love Me. And it's a lovely story too. There is a lovely story to it. Some songs have, you know, when you really sit down and listen to them, they tell a story. And that is a wonderful story, absolutely. And before that then we had Liv Marit Wedvik. Don't Forget to Remember. That was her version of it. Red Hurley and loads of other artists did their take on that song, and it is a lovely song. I hope you liked her version of it. And of course, Dana Winner with her version of Just When I Needed You Most. Randy Van Warmer made that one famous. And if you've just tuned in, you're very welcome to the show tonight. It's myself, Anne Murray, taking you through until 9. I'm rolling out the hits for you listeners. And we started off with that fabulous song, I Don't Like to Sleep Alone. Beautiful romantic love song with classic country. And it is Cowboy X version of that song. Really is lovely. Okay, I'm going to continue on now. We're going to speed it up a bit now. We have The Archies with Sugar Sugar. Here we go.

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Welcome back to part two. You're listening to Anne Murray here, taking you through until nine, because I'm rolling out the hits for you listeners, and I hope you're enjoying the show so far. I'm loving entertaining you, I really am. Now we started off part two with The End of the World. That was Anne Murray's version, and very nice indeed. Nah, I'm Anne Murray too, but Anne Murray the singer. her version of The End of the World, absolutely lovely. And before we finished, I didn't get a chance to announce the songs, but before we finished, because we went straight to the ad break after the song, we had, in the first half of the show, we had Sugar Sugar, the Archies, and after that then we had Billy Joel with that lovely song, She's Always a Woman, and of course Elvis and Suspicious Minds. They were the songs before we went to the ad break. But I want you to sit back now, relax. I'm going

And let the music roll from here now until nine with some lovely music. We're going to have something from, Dream Lover with Lobo, his version of that song. We're going to have Dragonflies from Gina. And we're going to have, as I said, two songs from Lobo, actually. Earlier on, there was one... Will You Still Love Me Tomorrow? So we're going to have Dream Lover and Will You Still Love Me Tomorrow from Lobo. His versions of those two songs. We're going to have Dragonflies from Gina and some more nice songs as well. I'll keep in suspense. So sit back, relax, and you're listening to Anne Murray here on CRI's 104 FM. And I'm rolling out the hits for you. And we're starting now with Lobo, Will You Still Love Me Tomorrow?

There you have it. A lovely song there from Fred Murray Davis, taking us back the years, I would say, listeners, with that lovely song, Eternally. And I just let the music roll there, I did, and I hope you enjoyed those couple of songs. Before that, we had Lobo with Dream Lover, his version of it. Then we had Gina with that lovely song of hers, Dragonflies. And of course, Lobo, again, with Will You Still Love Me Tomorrow? And we started off part two with that lovely song, End of the World, with Anne Murray. Well, it's time for Anne Murray here now at CRY's 104 FM to say my goodnights. Do stay tuned, because coming up after me, it's going to be Jerry Murray with Feel Good Friday. And as I said, thank you for tuning in tonight. I hope you enjoyed the show as much as I enjoyed entertaining you. We'll do it all again next week. I'm back on air next Thursday between 2 and 4 with the afternoon show. And of course, back here Friday night again, another hour of rolling out the hits. So I'm going to leave you now with two songs, listeners. We're going to play out with two songs. And the first one is, and this might cover us until we finish up. It is, let me see, let me pick you something nice now. Yes, a lovely song here from Stella Parton. I don't know if she has any relation to Dolly Parton, but Stella Parton with I Want to Hold You in My Dreams Tonight. And if we've time then, we'll have the Country Club with And I Love You So, their version of it. But for now, it's Stella Parton finishing us out tonight with I Want to Hold You in My Dreams Tonight. Bye, listeners.

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0: Blackwater, or to give it its original name, Our Moon in Asia, rises in the mountains of Slieve Lucre on the Cork-Kerry border, and it enters the sea at Youghal. 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We also see the ruins of Temple Michael and Malana Abbey, and the magnificent Ballinatray House, which is Youghal's answer to Downton Abbey. To book this trip on May Vogue, please call Tony on 087-988-9076.
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